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2: Here's your updated U92 The Moose forecast. Partly cloudy skies tonight with a low of 68. Southeast winds around 5 miles per hour. Slight chance for storms tomorrow. High temperatures reach up to 85. Partly cloudy skies. Partly cloudy skies tomorrow night. Slight chance for storms. Lows level off around 68. Temps near average Thursday and Friday with highs in the low 80s. Thunderstorms both days. A peek at the extended shows, 82 Saturday, 83 Sunday, and 85 on Monday. And that's your updated forecast. I'm meteorologist Kara Foster for U92 The Moose. Right now, 85.
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2: Here's your updated U92 The Moose forecast. Partly cloudy skies tonight with a low of 68. Southeast winds around 5 miles per hour. Slight chance for storms tomorrow. High temperatures reach up to 85. Partly cloudy skies. Partly cloudy skies tomorrow night. Slight chance for storms. Lows level off around 68. Temps near average Thursday and Friday with highs in the low 80s. Thunderstorms both days. A peek at the extended shows. 82 Saturday, 83 Sunday, and 85 on Monday. And that's your updated forecast. I'm meteorologist Kara Foster for U92 The Moose. Currently, it's 79 degrees.
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1: Here's your updated U92 The Moose forecast. Partly cloudy skies tonight with a low of 68. Southeast winds around 5 miles per hour. Slight chance for storms tomorrow. High temperatures reach up to 85. Partly cloudy skies. Partly cloudy skies tomorrow night. Slight chance for storms. Lows level off around 68. Temps near average Thursday and Friday with highs in the low 80s. Thunderstorms both days. A peek at the extended shows, 82 Saturday, 83 Sunday, and 85 on Monday. And that's your updated forecast. I'm meteorologist Kara Foster for U92 The Moose. Currently, 77.
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Being a half-blood, it's scary. It mostly gets you killed in

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Maybe you don't know what a half-blood is because your life is normal and happy and not constantly in danger, but my life, let me set the scene. 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
1: The Greek gods, almighty titans of earth, sea, and sky. But even they were children once, and they didn't have it easy. Their father, Kronos, feared the day his children would inherit the earth. So what did he do? Anyone? Anyone?
2: He ate them.
1: Ah, thank you, Mrs. Dartz. But one child, Zeus, escaped and devised a plan to rescue his brothers and sisters. He tricked Kronos into eating a rock. And what did Kronos do? Anyone? Any student?
2: He vomited them up!
3: I didn't really get the story. At least it wasn't boring as I'd feared. But is it deep?

0: Dude, what was that?
1: Nothing.
0: My best friend was acting strange, at which he so excelled.
2: The day it all went down.
0: The day I got expelled. Why do you have peanut butter in your hair?
1: Ask Nancy Boba Fett. She's a monster. Well, not literally. I don't think.
0: She threw a peanut butter sandwich at you?
1: She threw a peanut butter sandwich at you. I stopped it with my head.
0: Grover, you are a good friend.
1: Aw. Dude, I'm your only friend.
3: Percy J.

0: made by the Sphinx.
1: Look, if this is about Nancy Bobovich, she only hates me because I tried to get her to stop wedgying the first graders.
0: I have heard much about you, Percy Jackson.
1: Really? That's very dedicated for a substitute.
0: Kicked out of 5 schools in 6 years. One might question your parentage.
1: Hey, don't talk about my mom.
0: And your father. That's right. You don't know who he is.
1: What is this about anyway? Mrs. Dodds? You-

Mr. Brunner? This is Dodds? I didn't know it just had happened. Was that all a creepy, crazy dream? My teacher was a creature, then she vanished in

0: other day I got expelled?
1: I tried, Percy, but the headmaster stands firm in his decision. You were supposed to stay with the group, and this was your final warning.
0: But it wasn't my fault. It was Mrs. Dodge. She lured me away, she attacked me, and you saw it.
1: Did I?
0: You gave me that pen, only it wasn't a pen. It was a sword, and... What?
2: Percy, we've never had a teacher named Mrs. Dodds.
1: Perhaps it's for the best. This wasn't the place for you. It was only a matter of time before...
0: I got kicked out?
1: That's not what I was
0: you
1: going to...
0: You think I'm trouble just like everyone else?
1: No, but... That is to say, I can only accept the best from you, Percy. Someday you'll understand why. I'm truly sorry.
0: Yeah, well, I'm sorry I let you down.
2: Maybe he's right. You never fit in at this school anyway. You're not exactly...
0: Normal?
2: Exactly! I mean, I'll see you on the bus.
0: So if you think you are a half-blood...

0: I was scanning for music when I came across
1: U92.
0: I haven't changed it since.
1: The Moose.
2: The meanest dog you'll ever meet. He ain't the hound dog in the street. He bears some teeth and tears some skin. But brother, that's the worst of him. The dog you really gotta dread is the one that howls inside your head. It's him whose howling drives men mad and a mind to its undoing.

0: This is Maxie Brock, news director at U92 The Moose. 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
1: Look at this stuff. God, it's depressing.
2: You don't like this stuff? Barbara, this is our stuff.
1: A shrine to the feelings we've been repressing.
2: Well, then maybe we should go.
1: Half-finished projects, meaningless objects, plans I abandoned or quit. It's the stuff of our lives, and all of it's shit.
2: What? Barbara?
1: Books on computers, a spin-your-own-yarn kit.

0: The next day, Justin brought a rolled up baggie of marijuana to school for Naomi.
1: And I was like, oh my God, I'm actually gonna do this. So we was in class and I sat down right next to her and she was like,
2: Justin, do you have it?
1: Yeah, I do. And I was like, yeah, you know what? We're gonna wait for a few, because I didn't want to be like, oh, hey, and just slide it in her hand or whatever. So we waited. And she was like,
2: okay, put it in my purse.
1: So I slid it right in there. And then she was like,
2: okay, here, take the money. Justin, take the money.

0: It's because of you. There's a giant in our midst, and my wife is dead.
1: But it isn't my fault. I was given those beans. You persuaded me to trade away my cow for beans. And without those beans, there'd have been no stock to get up to the giants in the first place.
2: Wait a minute. Magic beans for a cow so old that you had to tell a lie to sell it, which you told. Were they worthless beans? Were they oversold? Oh, and tell us who persuaded you to steal that gold.
3: See, it's your fault.
1: No.
2: So it's your fault.
1: No.
3: Yes, it is.
1: It's not.
2: It's true.
1: Wait a minute, though. I only sold the gold to get my cow back from you.
3: So it's your fault.
1: Yes.
2: No, it isn't. I'd have kept those beans, but our house was cursed. She made us get a cow to get the curse reversed.
4: It's his father's fault that the curse got placed, and the place got cursed in the first place.
3: Oh, then it's his fault. So, it was his fault.
1: No.
2: Yes, it is. It's his.
4: I guess.
1: Wait a minute, though. I chopped down the beanstalk, right? That's clear. But without any beanstalk, then what's queer is how did the second giant get down here in the first place? Second place.
3: Yeah, how?
1: Well, who had the other bean?
2: The other bean.
4: The other bean.
1: You pocketed the other bean.
2: I didn't. Yes, I did.
3: So it's yours.
2: No, it isn't, because I gave it to my wife.
3: So it's hers.
2: No, it isn't.
3: Then whose is it?
2: Wait a minute. She exchanged that bean to obtain your shoes, so the one who knows what happened to the bean is you.
4: You mean that old bean that your wife? Oh, dear. But I never knew, and so I threw out the-

0: from the heart, yes!
1: She wanted Jeremy too.
2: I dared you too?
1: You dared me too. She said that I was scared too. She dared.
2: No, I didn't.
1: So
2: no,
1: it's your fault.
2: Wait a minute!
3: You hadn't dared him too.
4: And you had let the harp alone.
2: Well, if you hadn't thrown away the beans in the first place.
3: Well, if she hadn't thrown away the beans in the first place.
1: Hadn't raised
2: the beans in the first place.
1: It's your fault.
2: You're responsible. You're the one to blame. It's your fault.
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1: Here's your updated U92 The Moose forecast. Lows dip down to about 68 overnight under partly cloudy skies, southeasterly winds around 5 miles per hour. Sunshine mixed with clouds at times again. Wednesday, slight chance of thunderstorms. High temperatures reach up to 85. Slight chance of thunderstorms. Wednesday night, lows dip down to about 68, partly cloudy skies. Temps near average Thursday and Friday, with highs in the low 80s. Storms both days. Looking at the long range, 82 Saturday, 83 Sunday, and 85 on Monday. And that's your updated forecast. I'm meteorologist Kara Foster for U92 The Moose. Currently, 75.
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0: Just saying hi. You're a nice guy. 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XO baby.
1: Uh-oh.
0: Here we go.
1: You sent him kisses.
0: I didn't know I would move in with his missus.
1: What?
0: Get a life.
1: You're living with his wife.
0: Like, what was I meant to do?

0: Everybody chill, it's Totes God's Will. Henry's out every night on the town, just sleeping around like, what the hell? If that's how it's gonna be, maybe I'll flirt with a guy or three, just to make him gel. Henry finds out and he goes mental. He screams and shouts like, so judgmental.
1: You damn it, witch!
0: Mate, just shut up, I wouldn't be such a bitch if you could get it up. Here we go.

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After all, she had a father. She had a mother. As so many do. How are he-

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1: 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Is the food here really that bad?
0: Offering to the gods. It's not enough that they're omnipotent and all-powerful. They need to feel appreciated. Two.

0: Who's your dad?
1: Oh, well, my father is Kronos. Remember my lecture, he ate his children.
2: Chiron wins.
3: Yeah.
4: Yeah, his dad's definitely the worst.
2: How about you, Selena?

0: it's your turn.
1: Yeah, come on, Percy. If I try to sing, it'll probably cause an avalanche.
0: Oh, we're all friends here. Come on, give it a shot.
1: Okay. My mom was named Sally. She loved scary movies and food that was blue.
2: He's doing
1: and...
2: it wrong.
3: Yeah, who's your godly parent?
1: Oh, I don't know.
0: It's all right. A lot of half-bloods never know their godly parent. Just give it a try.
1: Oh, my God.

0: wife. Amy, we're really getting married.
1: Pardon me, is everybody there? Because if everybody's there, I want to thank you all for coming to the wedding. I'd appreciate you going even more. I mean, you must have lots of better things to do. And not a word of it to Paul. Remember, Paul, you know the man I'm going to marry, but I'm not, because I wouldn't ruin anyone as wonderful as he is. But I thank you all for the gifts and the flowers. Thank you.

0: good cufflinks.
1: They're on the dresser. Right next to my suicide note. Listen, everybody, look, I don't know what you're waiting for. A wedding, what's a wedding? It's a prehistoric ritual where everybody promises fidelity forever, which is maybe the most horrifying word I've ever heard, and which is followed by a honeymoon where suddenly he'll realize he's settled with a net and want to kill me, which he says, listen, thanks a bunch, but I'm not getting married. Go have lunch, because I'm not getting married. You've been grand, but I'm not getting married. Don't just stand there, I'm not getting married. And don't tell Paul, but I'm not getting married today. Go, can't you go? Why is nobody listening? Goodbye, go and cry at another person's wake. If you're quick for a kick, you could pick up a christening, but please, on my knees, there's a human life at stake. Listen, everybody, I'm afraid you didn't hear. Do you want to see a crazy lady fall apart in front of you? It isn't only Paul who may be ruining his life. You know, we'll both of us be losing our identities. I telephoned my analyst about it, and he said to see him Monday. But by Monday, I'll be floating in the Hudson with the other garbage. I'm not well, so I'm not getting married. You've been swell, but I'm not getting married. Clear the hall, because I'm not getting married. Thank you all, but I'm not getting married. And don't tell Paul, but

0: tell you about it. Maybe coming down with hepatitis, and I think I'm going to faint. So if you want to see me faint, I'll do it happily. But wouldn't it be funnier to go and watch it at Universal? Thank you for the 27 dinner plates, the 37 butter knives, and 37 red plates, and I'm going to get all this.
1: One more thing.
0: I am not getting married. But I'm not getting married. Still, I'm not getting married. See, you're not getting married. Let us pray that we're not getting married.
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repeat one more word, I swear I'll lose my brain. Oh, what else should I explain? Oh, yes, it's true. I can cry on cue, but so can you. I'm breaking down. I'm breaking down.

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It's like a nightmare how this all proceeds. I hope that wizard don't fulfill his needs. Don't is wrong, sing along. What was the noun? I'm breaking down. I'm

0: plan was called Operation D-. One of the schools included in the plan was Park Vista Community High School, where a kid named Justin LeBoy,
1: that's me,
0: an 18-year-old honor roll student,
1: I get straight A's, man,
0: was in the last semester of his senior year. Justin could hardly believe his luck when a very pretty girl showed up.
1: Naomi.
0: In not one, but two of his classes.
1: Naomi.
0: She sat in front of him. He switched seats.
1: Naomi.

0: I'll think about it.
1: She'll think about it. She'll think about it.
2: Think about it.
1: She says she'll think about it.
2: She'll think about it.
1: She'll think about it.
2: She'll think about it.
1: She'll think about it.
2: Yes!
3: Mountaineer pride.
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0: I hope that you
1: Tui, I don't know what else to do for you. Mr. Mushnick and Audrey, they just met you, but I've been going through this with you for weeks. Grow and wilt, spurt and flop. 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What is it you want? What is it you need?

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Hey, Tui, look what I did. 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I think I know what made you do that. 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
1: Here's your updated U92 The Moose forecast. Lows level off around 68 overnight under partly cloudy skies, southeasterly winds around 5 miles per hour. Sunshine mixed with clouds at times again Wednesday, slight chance of thunderstorms. Daytime highs approaching 85, slight chance of thunderstorms.

0: Storms Wednesday night. Lows dip down to about 68. Partly cloudy skies. Temperatures near average Thursday and Friday with highs in the low 80s. Thunderstorms possible both days. And that's your updated forecast. I'm meteorologist Paul Trombley for U92 The Moose. Right now, it's 74 degrees.
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0: sidewalk. I did not think about art at all.
1: I thought about people. I thought about life.
0: Yes, sure. And that's why I like being close to my house. Somehow that was comforting, even though it makes no sense, you know. But no, I wasn't thinking about art. And I wasn't thinking about art as endurance, as immortality. Immortal artists of various kinds, and it can turn out that yes, some artists have created art that has really survived thousands of years, and that's fantastic. But experientially, for them, they are dead, they are gone, they are not experiencing that. These are true things, and thank goodness for them. I really feel. And you hear me assuring you that oblivion is freedom. They are dead. They are gone. No one lasts forever. They are dead. They are gone. No one lasts forever. They are dead. They are gone. No one lasts forever. They are dead. They are gone. No one lasts forever. They are dead. They are gone. No one lasts forever. They are dead. They are gone. No one lasts forever. They are dead. They are gone. No one lasts forever. They are dead. They are gone. No one lasts forever. They are dead. They are gone. No one lasts forever. They are gone. No one lasts forever. They are dead. They are gone. No one lasts forever. They are dead. They are gone. No one lasts forever. They are dead. They are gone. No one lasts forever. They are dead. They are gone. No one lasts forever. They are dead. They are gone. They are gone. They are gone. No one lasts forever. They are dead. They are gone. They are gone. No one lasts forever. They are dead. They are gone. They are gone. No one lasts forever. They are dead. They are gone. No one lasts forever. They are dead. They are dead.

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1: Here's your updated U92 The Moose forecast. Lows level off around 68 overnight under partly cloudy skies, southeasterly winds around 5 miles per hour. Sunshine mixed with clouds at times again. Wednesday, slight chance of thunderstorms. Daytime highs approaching 85. Slight chance of thunderstorms. Wednesday night, lows dip down to about 68, partly cloudy skies. Temperatures near average Thursday and Friday with highs in the low 80s. Thunderstorms possible both days. And that's your updated forecast. I'm meteorologist Paul Trombley. For U92 The Moose, currently 75.
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8: 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I'll buy a handbag. I'll buy some shoes. I'll buy a smile. I'll buy some jewelry. A personality. A whole backstory. Card declined. Let's go shopping. I'll buy a handbag. I'll buy some perfume. A mahjong sofa. A new apartment. J'ai le coutre. A whole new life. Card declined. Let's go shopping. Let's go shopping. Let's go shopping. Let's go shopping. Let's go shopping. Let's go shopping. Let's go shopping. Let's go shopping. Let's go shopping. Let's go shopping. Let's go shopping. Let's go shopping. Let's go shopping. Let's go shopping. Let's go shopping. Let's go shopping. Let's go shopping. Let's go shopping. Let's go shopping. Let's go shopping. Let's go shopping. Let's go shopping. Let's go shopping. Let's go shopping. Let's go shopping. Let's go shopping. Let's go shopping. Let's go shopping. Let's go shopping. Let's go shopping. Let's go shopping. Let's go shopping. Let's go shopping. Let's go shopping. Let's go shopping. Let's go shopping. Let's go shopping. Let's go shopping. Let's go shopping. Let's go shopping. Let's go shopping. Let's go shopping. Let's go shopping. Let's go shopping. Let's go shopping. Let's go shopping. Let's go shopping. Let's go shopping.

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And I intend to hold you high. I wanna be your samurai, yeah. 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We can manage expectations. We can go high if you want.

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2: 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Reinhardt, he's going to be safe.
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0: 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It seems to have been a while since we've absolutely spoken. 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You ask me if I ever get lonely, but you can feel lonely in a crowded room.
1: Spoken like a true poet. Granddad is a songwriter, you see. We were both born little with big dreams, and he'd tell me stories. How back in his day, he wrote and he wrote till his hands racked with pain. And he said something to me and brought these tears to my eyes. He said,
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1: Here's your updated U92 The Moose forecast. Lows level off around 68 overnight under mainly cloudy skies. Winds out of the east around 5 miles per hour. Chance for scattered thunderstorms Wednesday. Daytime highs approaching 86. Sunshine mixed with clouds with fog at times early. Slight chance for scattered storms Wednesday night. Lows around 68. Highs level off around 84 Thursday with a slight chance of rain. Thunderstorms likely 83 on Friday. And that's your updated forecast. I'm meteorologist Paul Trombley for U92 The Moose. Right now, 72.
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2: Here's your updated U92 The Moose forecast. Lows level off around 68 overnight under mainly cloudy skies. Winds out of the east around 5 miles per hour. Chance for scattered thunderstorms Wednesday. Daytime highs approaching 86. Sunshine mixed with clouds with fog at times early. Slight chance for scattered storms Wednesday night. Lows around 68. Highs level off around 84 Thursday with a slight chance of rain. Thunderstorms likely 83 on Friday. And that's your updated forecast. I'm meteorologist Paul Trombley. For U92 The Moose, right now it's 71 degrees.
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1: Here's your updated U92 The Moose forecast. Chance for scattered thunderstorms with fog in spots early today. Otherwise, sunshine mixed with clouds at times. Daytime highs approaching 86. Winds out of the southeast around 5 miles per hour. Partly cloudy skies again tonight. Slight chance for scattered thunderstorms. Lows dip down to about 68. Sunshine mixed with clouds at times. Tomorrow, chance for rain. Highs level off around 84. Temps near average Friday and Saturday with highs in the low 80s. Thunderstorms possible both days. And that's your updated forecast. I'm meteorologist Paul Trombley for U92 The Moose. Right now, it's 72 degrees.
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2: I'm Dan Warren. Our top story, President Trump has told reporters that significant progress has been made towards a deal with Iran to reopen the Strait of Hormuz, claiming Tehran reached out directly following threats of massive U.S. strikes.
3: A lot of progress has been made. What? And they called me and they said, please, let's talk. They want to talk. The funny thing is they never mention that. They always say, we're not talking. But they called. They wanted to talk. We've been talking. They want to make a deal. They do not want to be hit. This was the biggest hit since World War II, as I said. They did not, and they saw it happening. They saw all the goods being loaded. They saw everything. They knew exactly what was happening. And I think it'd be very smart to make a deal. We'll see what happens.
2: Elsewhere in Southern California, federal and local authorities have arrested an armed man who is allegedly monitoring security operations at the president's golf course just days ahead of a major fundraiser. Mike Hempen has the details.
4: The Los Angeles County Sheriff's Department says 38-year-old Janine John Taylor was taking photos and video and had a 16-round magazine with ammunition in his pocket. Authorities recovered a loaded pistol in his car. Taylor was arrested Sunday after appearing to monitor security preparations at Trump National Golf Course 2 days before the president's fundraiser there. Investigators searched Taylor's home in Downey, California, and found several firearms, magazines and ammunition, body armor, and a notebook that contains what authorities describe as concerning statements. I'm Mike Hempen.
2: Elsewhere, polls are closed across five states, and election officials are now counting the votes in Tuesday's high-stakes primary contests. Sharon Chapman has the details.
5: Attention is centered on Michigan, where election workers are tallying ballots in the fierce Democratic Senate primary between progressive Abdul El-Sayed and moderate Representative Haley Stevens. Tens of millions of dollars poured into the high-profile race to succeed retiring Senator Gary Peters, with official results expected later today.
2: I'm Dan Warren, and this is Radio Network News.
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6: Here's your updated U92 The Moose forecast. Partly cloudy today with a chance for scattered storms. Highs level off around 86. Winds out of the south around 5 miles per hour. Partly cloudy skies tonight. Slight chance for scattered storms. Lows level off around 68. Chance of rain tomorrow. High temperatures reach up to 84. A mix of clouds and sun. Storms likely Friday and Saturday with highs in the low 80s. A peek at the extended shows, 83 Sunday, 85 Monday, and 83 on Tuesday. And that's your updated forecast. I'm meteorologist Kara Foster for U92 The Moose. Right now, it's 72 degrees.
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1: Here's your updated U92 The Moose forecast. Partly cloudy today with a chance for scattered storms. Highs level off around 86. Winds out of the south around 5 miles per hour. Partly cloudy skies tonight. Slight chance for scattered storms. Lows level off around 68. Chance of rain tomorrow. High temperatures reach up to 84. A mix of clouds and sun. Storms likely Friday and Saturday with highs in the low 80s. A peek at the extended shows, 83 Sunday, 85 Monday, and 83 on Tuesday. And that's your updated forecast. I'm meteorologist Kara Foster for U92 The Moose. Currently, 71.
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0: Iran and Oman are inching toward a deal to reopen the disputed Strait of Hormuz and potentially bring an end to the war. The emerging agreement calls for ships to enter the Persian Gulf through an Iranian-controlled route and exit through a route controlled by Oman, two regional officials have told the AP. Meanwhile, the Iranian-backed Houthi rebels claimed on Wednesday they'd fired ballistic missiles toward a Saudi oil tanker called the Wafa in the Red Sea. A military spokesman for the Houthis saying the vessel was targeted in the northern Red Sea area off the Saudi port city of Yanbu. There's been no immediate comment from Saudi Arabia. I'm Charles de Ledesma.
1: Elsewhere, vote counting continues in Michigan's Democratic Senate primary, where Representative Haley Stevens and progressive Abdul Al-Sayed remain locked in a tight contest to face Republican Mike Rogers in November. Speaking to reporters as returns came in, Stevens urged her crowd to stay energized.
2: I am feeling fired up, and you should be too.
1: Meanwhile, Al-Sayed called for party unity once the final ballots are tallied.
3: Whatever happens tonight, we have a responsibility to assure that we unite to make sure that Mike Rogers never sees the inside of the U.S. Senate.
1: Official results are expected later today. Elsewhere in Las Vegas, hospitality workers say they are facing reduced hours and smaller tips as visitor numbers continue to slide. Sharon Chapman has the details.
4: Union leaders say strict immigration policies and trade tariffs are contributing to a sharp decline in international tourism. Hospitality employees along the Strip report fewer casino shifts and growing job uncertainty across the local economy.
1: I'm Dan Warren, and this is Radio Network News.
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7: Here's your updated U92 The Moose forecast. Partly cloudy skies today with a slight chance of rain. Daytime highs approaching 86. South winds around 5 miles per hour. Slight chance for scattered storms tonight. Lows level off around 68. Partly cloudy. Chance for rain tomorrow. High temperatures reach up to 84. A blend of clouds and sun. Seasonal temps Friday and Saturday with highs in the low 80s. Storms possible both days. Looking at the long range, 83 Sunday, 85 Monday, and 83 on Tuesday. And that's your updated forecast. I'm meteorologist Carol Foster for U92 The Moose. Currently 71.
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0: Hey, what's up? 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
1: Here's your updated U92 The Moose forecast. Partly cloudy skies today with a slight chance of rain. Daytime highs approaching 86. South winds around 5 miles per hour. Slight chance for

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0: Many people have pains in their lives. 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There's a future. There's a way forward. 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
0: We will make it.
1: I'm not giving up.
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1: Don't know how I'll get there. 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

0: 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It lurks on highways and quiet neighborhood streets. 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
2: I'm Dan Warren. Our top story, President Donald Trump says negotiations to reopen the Strait of Hormuz are moving along nicely, teasing that an agreement could be reached within the next 48 hours. Charles de Ledesma has the details.
3: Iran and Oman are inching toward a deal to reopen the disputed Strait of Hormuz and potentially bring an end to the war. The emerging agreement calls for ships to enter the Persian Gulf through an Iranian-controlled route and exit through a route controlled by Oman, two regional officials have told the AP. Meanwhile, the Iranian-backed Houthi rebels claimed on Wednesday they'd fired ballistic missiles toward a Saudi oil tanker

0: Donald Trump won by as much as 21 percentage points in the 2024 presidential election. The Democratic Congressional Campaign Committee's target list is now 58 seats. The ambitious list reflects Democrats' belief that they can capitalize on voter frustrations over the economy and the Iran war. Republicans lost a net of 40 House seats in the 2018 midterms during Trump's first presidency. Democrats need just a handful of seats to flip House control. I'm Lisa Dwyer.
1: Elsewhere, Maine Republican Senator Susan Collins is holding off supporting Todd Blanche's confirmation as Attorney General. Sharon Chapman has the details.
2: Collins says she is reviewing the details of a deal to scrap a controversial $1.8 billion fund for Trump allies. Blanche's nomination is expected to advance in the Senate after key Republicans dropped their opposition following the fund's cancellation.
1: I'm Dan Warren, and this is Radio Network News.
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5: Here's your updated U92 The Moose forecast. Sunshine mixed with clouds at times today with a slight chance of thunderstorms. Daytime highs approaching 86. Southerly winds around 5 miles per hour. Slight chance for scattered storms. Tonight, lows dip down to about 68. Partly cloudy skies. Sunshine mixed with clouds at times. Tomorrow, chance for rain. Highs level off around 84. Low 80s. Friday and Saturday with storms possible both days. Looking at the long range, 84 Sunday, 85 Monday, and 83 on Tuesday. And that's your updated forecast. I'm meteorologist Kara Foster for U92 The Moose. Currently, it's 76 degrees.
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1: Here's your updated U92 The Moose forecast. Sunshine mixed with clouds at times today, with a slight chance of thunderstorms. Daytime highs approaching 86. Southerly winds around 5 miles per hour. Slight chance for scattered storms. Tonight, lows dip down to about 68, partly cloudy skies. Sunshine mixed with clouds at times. Tomorrow, chance for rain, highs level off around 84. Low 80s, Friday and Saturday, with storms possible both days. Looking at the long range, 84 Sunday, 85 Monday, and 83 on Tuesday. And that's your updated forecast. I'm meteorologist Kara Foster for U92 The Moose. Currently, it's 81 degrees.
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2: I'm Jen Clark. Our top story, the man accused of intentionally setting a massive wildfire in Washington State's second largest city, was questioned by law enforcement during two fire investigations last year. However, court documents show that he was never charged in either of the fires. Aaron F. Farinacci of Spokane was arrested Monday and booked on suspicion of first-degree arson, with bond set at $1 million. Spokane resident Paul Childs says police asked him to identify the suspect.
3: It was probably 10, 15 minutes later, we were returning back. That person was still there, only this time they were kind of bent over and looked like they were doing something towards the tree line. So continued up to the house. My daughter was sitting on the porch out there, and she says, "There's a fire."
2: A new AP investigation shows that the number of military family members deported by the Trump administration is growing. Ed Donahue reports.
4: An AP investigation reveals the Trump administration has detained dozens of parents and spouses of active duty U.S. troops. Since Donald Trump took office for a second term, more than 50 family members have been detained, with at least six deported. That includes Army veteran Wilmer Trujillo's wife.
5: We would go once a year, and she would, you know, go and check in, and they would tell her, okay, your stuff is in process, we see that. You have lawyers, we see that, come back in a year.
4: Then,
5: this time they decided to, your wife is being deported.
4: Homeland Security Secretary Mark Wayne Mullen has intervened in a few cases after public backlash.
5: I can't explain why they're doing this, especially to service members, because we're all about loyalty. We're all about doing the right thing. I miss her. I miss her a lot.
4: The Pentagon declined comment on the AP's findings. I'm Ed Donahue.
2: And the man charged with the 1996 killing of rapper Tupac Shakur is on trial. 63-year-old Dwayne Keefe D. Davis faces one count of murder with a deadly weapon. In an AP interview, the director of Sean Combs' The Reckoning, Alexandria Stapleton, says she was driven to tell the story.
6: The job that I felt compelled to share was to give the audience as much information as we had, you know, and even from

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1: Here's your updated U92 The Moose forecast. Slight chance of thunderstorms this afternoon. Otherwise, sunshine mixed with clouds at times. Daytime highs approaching 86. Winds out of the south around 5 miles per hour. Partly cloudy skies again tonight. Slight chance for scattered thunderstorms. Lows dip down to about 68. Chance for rain tomorrow. Daytime highs approaching 84. Sunshine mixed with clouds at times. Seasonal temperatures Friday and Saturday with highs in the low 80s. Thunderstorms possible both days. And that's your updated forecast. I'm meteorologist Paul Trombley for U92 The Moose. Right now, 84.
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1: Hey, I'm Jared Eby, the host of Yonder Radio. Well, every week, you know what we do. We take rural conversations and amplify them with national reach thanks to you listening. Weezer, Idaho is in the news because they've been overrun by cats. Reporter Astra Lincoln survives my insufferable attempt to fill the story with puns. And then we're heading to Western North Carolina, where Anya Patron-Slepian reports on Cherokee pottery. And Pulitzer Prize finalist Megan Kate Nelson joins us with her book, The Westerners, Myth and Belonging on the American Frontier. We continue our series with Whitney Kimball Coe, the Rural Faith Initiative on welcoming LGBTQ plus members into churches. And finally, we commemorate 4 years since the deadly flooding in eastern Kentucky with a story about drunk angels. And I don't want to play favorites, but it's the best part of this show. And the featured musician is the Gladson family out of Hancock County, Tennessee. Tune in for all that and more on Yonder Radio.

0: Yonder Radio Rural Conversations with National Reach. Hello, Jared Ewe here, your host, and let's just load up in this Conestoga and go out west, people. We're bringing on author Megan Kate Nelson, nominated for a Pulitzer. She's coming out the other side of that ceremony with The Westerners, Mythmaking and Belonging on the American Frontier, and she talks about overlooked people throughout history. And coming up on this show, we're going to be talking about drunken angels, and that short clip tops everything. That's on the way along with trivia, news, and music. And speaking of news, Jan Podolsky here, news editor of the Daily Yonder. What's going on in rural headlines?
1: Hi, Jared. We start this week with Democracy Docket and the story about Alaska Senator Lisa Murkowski, who in her recent op-ed for the Wall Street Journal said that she's not inclined to vote in favor of the Save America Act, a legislation near and dear to Donald Trump's heart that would make it much harder for folks to vote due to increased ID requirements. According to Murkowski, not only people of Alaska would be heavily impacted, but it could have wide repercussions across the country. Legislation proposes to severely limit or completely remove voting by mail. It requires specific government-issued IDs, which could impact folks who use native IDs to vote currently. At least for now, Murkowski seems to be a no on the vote.
0: Well, I can provide clarity on both sides of this issue. They say voter fraud is less likely than getting hit by lightning, but I've been hit by lightning. So if that helps you. Food Environment Network, poisoned water in Iowa. Doesn't sound good.
1: That's a very interesting story that sheds some light on how political dynamics are changing across the country. In this case, Iowa. Iowa being one of the nation's leading states when it comes to cancer rates, is the second highest. And one of only three states where those rates are still rising. The current research ties that to things like nitrates and glyphosates, which are chemicals used in commercial agriculture, known to taint water sources. Now, what happens is, according to the story, voters are mad and turning to Democratic candidates. Probably the biggest surprise, according to the piece, is that a Democrat has a real shot at taking over the Secretary of Agriculture position in the state.
0: And from ProPublica, this is a real interesting story. A deserted island in Alaska.
1: Yes, going all the way back to Alaska on the Adak Island in the Bering Sea, 1,200 miles off the coast of Alaska, there's an entire, almost abandoned former military base that still draws money from Federal Communications Commission to subsidize internet access. Currently, the population is estimated to be about 77, which makes it about $14,000 a year per person in federal subsidies for broadband internet. However, the investigative team from ProPublica discovered that nobody uses the services provided by the company on the ground. Instead, residents use Starlink, which is not subsidized, for

0: their internet needs.
1: Well, thank you so much, Jan Podolsky, Headlines from Rural America. We appreciate you stopping by.
0: Thank you, Jared.
1: Now, Astra Lincoln, writing about cats in Weezer, Idaho. I'm going to see what I can do as far as puns go. Okay, and she is going to see if she can maintain being professional. We'll see how this goes. Okay, I may go completely feral and it could go off the rails, but let's talk about this. And I think before we get into this, I must ask you, do you even like cats?
2: I love cats. I am a huge cat person. When I was first assigned this story, it was with a little bit of trepidation, I think, on behalf of the assigning editor, who said, I'm so sorry, this is not going to be the best story that you do in your life. And privately in my head, I thought, this is a lifetime assignment. I love cats.
1: Astra was sent to Idaho, Weezer, Idaho, and wrote this article for Daily Yonder. In Idaho, a community addresses a catastrophe because there's a lot of cats in Weezer, Idaho. What is going on in Weezer, Astra?
2: Yeah, so in most communities, it's pretty common for stray cats to exist. It can be a combination of people having their pets get out. If a pet hasn't been fixed, then it's liable to start a colony. I think what's unique about Weezer is that for some reason, there just hasn't been a lot of predation like you normally would get in a more rural community. They have coyotes in the neighborhood. They have bears that live in the neighborhood. For some reason, the only animal that seems to be killing off these cats that are getting born is a type of snake that lives in the area. And they actually try to encourage these snakes to come into the town to do just that. But that's only happening on the borders of town. And so without any predation and with just a handful of stray cats already living there, they've had allegedly quite an influx of strays just over the last 2 or 3 years. I'm under the impression that parts of the town can become quite fragrant because of the density of cats that live there.
1: Can you share your impressive collection of cat breeding statistics that may have helped lead to the situation in Weezer, Idaho?
2: Sure. So a mother cat can have 3 to 5 litters of kittens in one season. Each litter will have 3 to 8 cats per pregnancy. And so what that means is that unabated, an average cat could have 100 kittens in its lifetime. What that means is that all you need is 2 stray cats introduced to a community for a cat colony of potentially hundreds of cats to establish.
1: Astra, that is literally insane. So what are they doing? What can be done to curb the cats?
2: Yeah, so in a lot of communities, programs will be established that are called trap and release programs. That's what they've done in Weezer, to the chagrin of some of the residents in the town who I heard would have preferred to kind of have an open kill permit established. But for now, they are working with a trap and release program. In that program, they're working with animal control through the police department to capture as many cats as they can, fix them, working with the local veterinarian, and then release the fixed cats back into the community where they'll continue to live for the rest of their natural life expectancy. So it's not an immediate fix. Whether or not it's working to curb the overall population is kind of a wait and see.
1: What was it like being a journalist wandering around town with a notepad and an eye for cats? Did people accept you in their human colony? Were they curious about what you were doing?
2: They were. I have to admit, I was a little bashful prowling the alleyways of this town. The first woman that I saw when I had found the first cat colony that I saw, which is behind the local bookstore, I was just standing in the middle of the alleyway, surrounded by cats. I was having the time of my life trying to woo them. And then a woman came out, and this is not a joke, she was wearing head-to-toe leopard print.
1: I think you stumbled upon the queen.
2: I know. I was like, surely she's the leader. But I felt a little awkward because obviously, you know, this is a 5,000 person town. Everyone knows each other. And I was just like, this is literally the most random location a stranger could be in this town. And I kind of bashfully said, oh, I'm just looking for this stray cat. And she was psyched. She told me that she brings food out for the cats every day.
1: Did you at all feel that at any moment you could bring home a cat or two?
2: There were. I actually went into the assignment with plans not only to bring myself home a cat, but to bring home a cat for my friend. And then I realized that I did not want to drive the 7 hours home with a non-litter box trained cat inside my private vehicle. So I did not bring any cats home.
1: Well, let me do a little Bob Barker here to remind you to spay and neuter your animals. As Astra has told us earlier, an average cat can birth 100 kittens in its lifetime. That is, it sounds like a pyramid scheme. And I'm trying to fit in as many cat puns as I can during this interview. Astra, how is it going so far?
2: I mean, I think you've outdone yourself.
1: Well, we are very fortunate to be connected with Astra Lincoln, who has written the article for DailyYonder.com. In Idaho, a community addresses a catastrophe. And she set the tone for the puns, and I can't stop myself. A trap neuter release program in Weezer, Idaho addresses a rapidly increasing cat colony. And that's just some of what she talks about in her article. And we greatly appreciate you coming by.
2: Yeah, my pleasure. Thanks for having me.
1: That reporting was supported by the Lore Foundation. You can find more of Astra's writing on topics from wheelchair ramps to the climate crisis at astralincoln.com. And now we'll hear from this week's featured musical guest, the Gladson Family Band, a true heartwarming family act. It's like the Von Trapp family. If the Von Trapps lived in Hancock County, Tennessee, would they just be called the Von Trappers? Well, they play old-time and bluegrass music, and we're going to hear that here with Daily Yonder contributor Philip Norman, who caught up with the Gladsons earlier this year at the Big Ears Music Festival in Knoxville.
0: Let's meet the band.
3: I'm Juliet Gladson. I'm the mom of the band. I play the guitar and sing and keep everybody together and make sure we are going where we're supposed to go. You can call me a manager if you want. Try and make sure everybody has food and have a fun time.
4: My name is Harlan Gladson. I'm the banjo player for the band, although I will occasionally pick up some other instrument that's required. I'm also the oldest son.
5: I'm Lemuel Gladson. I play the mandolin, occasionally the guitar. I'm the youngest child of this family, and I can play the fiddle.
6: I'm Lindy Gladson, the middle child. I'm the daughter. I play fiddle, guitar, and I can sometimes chop the mandolin. I love to sing, and I love to sing with my brothers especially and sing lead in harmony with them.
7: And my name's Todd Gladson, and I'm the daddy, going on about 30 years now playing music. It's a blessing to be able to have my family play music with me, you know, and be able to interact that way. And so I'm the bass player most of the time these days, except whenever I get a minute to get another instrument in my hand.

0: y'all kind of blew up the TV and moved to the country. So just like talk about how you made that decision. Why'd you decide to go to Hancock County?
1: I'm from Charleston, South Carolina. I met Todd on the road playing music in San Francisco, and we settled in Knoxville and had a little farm in Knoxville. So even though we were in the city, we lived a pretty rural type lifestyle. It wasn't until about 14 years ago that we just realized we weren't going to be able to grow enough food for livestock. And we just wanted our kids to be able to have a little more open space. And we were just right near, you know, kind of we're outgrowing our space here in Knoxville. Mostly we prayed for a place to be able to bring our kids where it was just a nice open space. And it didn't take long, and we found Hancock County. And the TV definitely got blown up when we went there. Did as much living off the land as we could, and it was a fun transition.
2: I say Hancock County, it chose us, really. Something was presented there to us that we really didn't have much control over, that grabbed us and reeled us into it, you know, and was like, made it. It was like the heavens opened up and said, hey, you can be here.
0: Yeah, I'd love to hear from y'all. What do y'all like about just like rural living?
3: I like the aspect of having room for animals, because I'm an animal person, and we have our horses, and we're getting to where we can have them on our farm because of the land we have. And just the thought of being able to wake up and go to my horse in the morning and be with my horse during the day. I like going in the woods on random days. We're homeschooled also, so we have a schedule, but it's not as tight as certain schedules can be. So just walking in the woods and having the land to go to and be on is what I love about it.
4: I definitely love being outside. I've always have, and I love being out in the woods. That's my favorite thing to do, is just be out in the woods and just hang out. And I also like doing gardens.
5: I've always enjoyed being outside and just experiencing nature as it moves around me, you know, working with the land, growing food. I'd always say that I would rather be outside in the wide open than cooped up in a building.
0: I love that. Well, yeah, let's talk about the music. I mean, the music that y'all play is very connected to these open spaces. So yeah, just talk about that, the music in connection to this rural life.
2: When I first ever was interested in this, in fiddle music or banjo music, you know, it was people that were out in the country, and it was old timers that you could go sit over on the porch and learn something from. And when I was a teenager, I read Self-Reliance and I read Thoreau, and those things set before my playing of the music ever came along, was the feeling of being able to be dependent on yourself and to be able to connect the open spaces to a way of life. And so the music is absolutely comes from that for me. When I am sitting outside at the farm, and we're, you know, we've sat in circles where we'll be working on harmonies or singing or something, and we'll just pause and I'll be like, you know, listen to the water over there. It's in a key. It is that inspiration of the sounds that are around you that comes into you that you hear.
3: I like the idea of having people in my community, like we live in Sneedville, and that's where Jimmy Martin is from, and I like the thought of me playing his songs and carrying on what he made. The music that comes from our region, I love that we're playing that.
5: If you find a community of music players, you'll find a small community of people that are carrying their tradition together and having a good time. Like, it's not just focused on performing. It's focused on, you know, sitting around in the living room on the front porch and just enjoying an evening together, playing the music that their ancestors played and just relaxing. And, you know, even unknowingly carrying their tradition by having a good time doing what they've always done. I mean, if you go out here in these little communities and talk to old people, and ask them about their music, they'll just talk about how it's a way of life.

0: It's interesting how music has found its way, or we've found music in the community, like Harlan said, in a very natural way, not through performing, but we met some of our dearest friends in our county or surrounding county by making molasses. We grow sorghum. Telling Todd, we need to find somebody with a mule to help us, you know, go round and around and press the juice out. And last minute, it was probably like a week before it was time to cut the cane, we met a fella at Claiborne County, and he said, sure, I'll come over. And all of a sudden, they realized that we play music, because at the molasses making, we were all jammed. And that opened up a friendship of a family and a community of molasses makers. And we also started our Junior Appalachian Musicians program, continue to carry that music on with others, and just found a huge amount of families that just were looking for the same thing, to learn the traditional music, to teach their children the traditional music, and in a way that's just, like Harlan said, fun.
1: If any of y'all others have anything to say about Junior Appalachian Musicians, I mean, that's really interesting to me as a program.
2: So at JAM, I primarily teach the guitar. One of the coolest things about JAM is the way that it teaches in a group setting. It's not the same as going out and getting a private guitar lesson. As it's called Junior Appalachian Musicians, JAM, it's focused on the group setting, and it's focused on the fun part of music. We're learning this part together, and then when we're done, we're all going to go play the tune together.
3: I really love JAM because I've met so many people. Like, my best friends I met in JAM. And I teach mandolin and sometimes guitar, and it's just so fun teaching them and see the eager light in their eyes whenever I show them something, and they're like, I want to play this. That's what I want to do. I want to do that.
4: What I like about JAM is that I get to teach kids my age, and I feel like they're more comfortable with a person their age, a peer that they can look up to and be like, she's so close to my age and she can do this. That means I can do this. I know I can do this.
5: That was Juliet, Todd, Lindy, Harlan, and Lamille Gladson, a family band out of Hancock County, Tennessee, talking with Daily Yonder contributor Philip Norman. And now it's time for trivia. We'll give you three clues throughout the episode and reveal the answer at the end. Here's the first clue. The answer to this week's trivia is a public service that reached legendary status, though it only lasted for around 18 months. We'll have the answer coming up for you. And as legend has it, if you say the word pottery three times, Anya Patron Slepian shows up talking about it with Living Traditions in Central Appalachia. That's next on Yonder Radio.

0: Yonder Radio, Rural Conversations with National Reach. Hello, Jared Ewe here. How are you? And I absolutely adore Anya Patron Slepian's pottery reporting. She's going out again. This time, the Cherokee people, they've been making pottery in the mountains of western North Carolina for nearly 3,000 years, and there are relatively few Cherokee potters carrying on the art form today. I mean, after centuries of colonization and targeted cultural oppression. But thanks to community-led pottery workshops, a new generation of Cherokee potters is emerging. They're sustaining age-old traditions while building a contemporary practice of their own. Anya Patron Slepian, of course, has the story.
1: In a field on the outskirts of the Quala boundary, next to a two-lane road, Levi West is sitting under a picnic shelter. He's shaping a pinch pot out of a ball of clay.
2: I would start with my clay, kind of get it into a cylinder. You're just going to take and put your thumb in and slowly work your way around.
1: He works the brown clay with his hands, forming a small bowl. He sets it aside and grabs another handful of clay. It's a bit dry, so he sprinkles it with water and begins to work it into a long coil shape.
2: So now maybe it won't crack on us.
1: Levi is demonstrating the first steps of building a traditional Cherokee coil pot. He sets the coil on top of the pinch pot base and begins to smooth it with his thumb, connecting it to the bowl. He'll keep on adding coils until the pot reaches the height and width that he wants.
2: Try to smooth out things and get it like the most symmetrical I could.
1: Levi took his first pottery class in 2022. Less than 3 years later, he won first place in traditional pottery at the 112th Cherokee Indian Fair. He was excited to win the award, but the real prize was beating his mentor, renowned Cherokee potter Tara McCoy.
3: I really wanted to beat her at the fair, just to kind of make her proud, you know, not like I want to be better than her. I just wanted to make her proud and show her that, like, you know, what you did was really meaningful.
1: Levi's introduction to ceramics was through a pottery program led by Tara and supported by the Museum of the Cherokee People. Now in its fourth year, the workshop currently goes by the name Dinanasiski Garuatli, or the Mud Dauber Community Workshop. Tara started this three-month program because she was concerned about the decline in the number of Cherokee potters. Dakota Brown oversees the pottery program in her role as Director of Education at the museum. She's been amazed by the results of Tara's program over the last 4 years.
4: The success that she's had with doing what she originally set out to do, which was increase ceramic artists in her community, and make sure that pottery continued on for future generations, like to see how fast that's happened just from her class is crazy.
1: Since 2022, more than 40 students have participated in the workshop. Tara teaches her students a wide range of skills, including how to dig and process clay and how to hand build and fire pots. For Levi, Tara's mentorship was transformative.
3: I found a love, something I love, and I don't know, I could never prepare for that again, right? Like, it's just lifelong I'll be doing this.
1: The Mud Dauber's workshop is just one of several cultural and artistic programs run by the Museum of the Cherokee People. The museum also hosts events related to Cherokee history, genealogy, and language, as well as other traditional crafts like basket weaving. Dakota believes that maintaining cultural traditions is an important responsibility for contemporary members of the Eastern Band of Cherokee Indians.
4: Because of colonization systematic oppression, by all accounts, Cherokee people shouldn't have culture. We should be absorbed into American identity, but we do. And we do because people fought to have these things. That's, like, worth something.
1: Dakota says pottery is especially symbolic because it's an art form that makes use of the land itself.
4: We as Cherokee people believe that we originated here, that we're of this land, that we're of this place, and this is where our origins as people are.
1: Historical Cherokee potters used local clays and built their vessels by hand. They'd roll clay into coils, join them together, and hit them with a wooden paddle to strengthen and lengthen the walls of the pot. Engravings on the paddles were transmitted to the clay surface, serving to both decorate and strengthen the pieces. Once dried, the pots were heated into hard ceramic, either in the coals of an open fire or in a pit dug into the earth. While the pottery was highly decorative, it was made to be used. Cooking pots and storage containers were especially common. So were ceramics with ceremonial purposes, like effigy pots and fire pots. Dakota says that in the Mud Dauber's workshop, Tara emphasizes these historical methods and designs while also promoting experimentation.
4: She like fully respects our ancestral practices when it comes to ceramics. And then at the same exact time, will completely encourage somebody to go totally, like, I guess, like off the rails of what traditional Cherokee pottery is.
1: Dakota and Levi say this emphasis on innovation is especially important for Cherokee artists, who often face pressure to fit within what is considered Indian or traditional.
4: It's so unfair because we're alive and we're living people. And one of the signs of a living people is that culture changes over time. Language changes over time. Ceramics change over time.
3: Any Cherokee person that gets into pottery should learn the traditional way. And I mean, from start to finish. And then once you have that understanding and that base knowledge, then it's like, okay, push it. Push it further.
1: Dakota says balancing traditional pottery with contemporary innovation echoes an important principle in Cherokee culture.
4: There's this like concept that whatever you do as a Cherokee person, that it's not about you. It's about the seven generations that came before you, honoring those seven generations that came before you, and then building for the seven generations that are going to come after you.
1: Levi is a proud representative of the next generation of Cherokee potters. He's already started assisting Tara with her classes.
3: Whatever I learn, I come back and share with whoever is willing to listen and learn.
1: Like Tara, he wants to reclaim pottery practices that were undermined in the wake of colonization and targeted cultural oppression. Levi hopes that where we're sitting, in a picnic shelter on a green patch of land, can be part of that reclamation. He's planning to develop this field into a community art compound. We walk to the small creek that runs parallel to the road. Levi points out a clay deposit in the creek bed that he recently discovered.
2: Wish I had a shovel here, but...
1: Levi digs his fingers into the wet earth, pointing to a clump of gray amid the brown dirt.
2: Here we go, there's a good piece right here. That gray right there.
1: Back at the picnic shelter, a small wood fire kiln is halfway completed. In addition to the kiln, Levi plans to have a space for pit firing and areas for processing clay, dug from the surrounding land. This clay paradise will also be used to cultivate materials for other crafts like river cane for basket weaving and native plants for natural dyes. Levi hopes the compound will play a role in maintaining the histories and practices that are vital to Cherokee life.
3: It's not just important to learn about pottery and clay, but all of it. If we're all doing our part, then all that stuff will come back to us.
1: For the Center for Rural Strategies and Living Traditions, I'm Anya Patron-Slepian.
0: Thank you, Anya. That was Living Traditions from Cherokee, North Carolina. And now it's time for some more music from the Gladson Family Band. Here they are performing for the WVDX Blue Plate Special. WVDX is in Knoxville, and, well, you could hear it.

0: That was the Gladson Family Band. You can find their touring schedule and more of their music at gladsonfamilyband.com. And now Megan Kate Nelson. I have been looking forward to talking to her for a while. A Pulitzer Prize finalist and the author of 5 books. She lives in Massachusetts, but was born and raised in Colorado. Her most recent book is called The Westerners, Mythmaking and Belonging on the American Frontier. It's a lot. There's a lot. There's 7 historical figures that read like an all-star lineup of overlooked heroes. Yes. And then the myths, and you're weaving this all together. Can you encapsulate this without a few hundred pages of a novel?
1: Yes, I think I can. So there are, 7 protagonists is a lot of people. But, you know, when I think about this, I think, you know what? George R.R. Martin had like 8 million characters, and we were all fine with that. So 4 of these 7 protagonists, these people who lived in the American West and moved through it and built families and communities and really kind of created the region in the 19th century, 4 of them who I write about are women. So the first person in the book that readers will meet is someone they will know, probably, Sacagawea. And you kind of meet her before she meets Lewis and Clark. She, you know, is most famous, of course, for her work on the Lewis and Clark expedition. But what was remarkable to me, I read the Lewis and Clark journals, and they talk about her more than 150 times.
0: Wow.
1: So you will get a kind of on-the-ground view of her and her work in botany and in translation and topography and how she kind of became an explorer in her own right. And we move from her story to the story of, I think, my favorite protagonist. I know we're not supposed to have favorites.
0: I was going to ask Megan, which one of these characters would you fist bump? Is this the one?
1: Yes, this is the one. Maria Gertrudis Barceló. She was born in Sonora when it was New Spain. So she was a Spanish colonist. And then moved north to Albuquerque with her family when Mexico was freeing itself from Spain. So then she became a Mexican citizen. And she kind of figured out pretty early on, her husband taught her to play this card game called Spanish Monte. And she learned to play it and then deal it. And she was so good at it that she built a gambling empire in Santa Fe in the 1830s and 40s. And she was the wealthiest woman in New Mexico territory when the Americans arrived as part of the Mexican-American War. And she was just a complete badass. Like she ran her own business. If people, you know, maligned her, she took them to court. I mean, she was amazing. And I really love her story because it's one you don't hear very often in the American West.
0: Well, and that led to something I think it's probably all too common throughout her history is the demonization of successful people who aren't white males.
1: Yes, because, all 4 women in this book are depicted at one point or another as sex workers. Like they just, you know, everyone talks about them as if they are madams in brothels and all of these things, when really they're running all kinds of different businesses and they're not doing that. And one of those was Ella Watson, who's a Canadian immigrant who ends up in Wyoming. She has this dream of becoming a cattle rancher and running a boarding house, roadhouse along the road because she's an amazing cook. She's going to make all this money doing this, but she runs afoul of the Wyoming Stock Growers Association. That is kind of, I think, the saddest story in the book. In fact, my father called me and was like, "How could you?" I was like,
0: "Did I not raise you right, Megan?
1: It wasn't me. I didn't do it. I'm just writing about what happened to her. I didn't do it." But someone who actually has a story that is slightly similar, but she is more long-lived, is Polly Bemis, who's trafficked from China in the 1870s and ends up in this majority Chinese mining town in Idaho and running a boarding house, running a saloon with a man who will later become her husband, a white man. And she also was a complete badass and by all accounts, extremely funny and charming and warm. And she, you know, she built these businesses and became a fixture in the community for 60 years. We don't often hear about Chinese Westerners in general, and certainly not about Chinese women in the West. These are the 4 women in the book. This is why this book is not just for dads. I mean, I think we think of history books as like, oh, here's a Father's Day present. But these women are awesome. And I think both women and men would enjoy reading about them because they're pretty great.
0: So how do you take this raft of characters and then have them all exist in the same space?
1: This was the hardest part of writing the book, and then also kind of connecting them to all the larger developments and forces in play in 19th century American history. That was the biggest thing. What was interesting, though, is that many of these people met each other or crossed paths in an interesting way. One of the protagonists, Jim Beckworth, he had been born into slavery in Virginia, but he ended up in the West with his freedom. He was biracial, and he ends up rooming with Sacagawea's son.
0: Wild.
1: In California, in the California gold mines, which is just crazy.
0: We could play a game called 6 Degrees of Sacagawea, it seems like.
1: We could, because she kind of met everyone. She was one of the most well-traveled women in really in the entire 19th century. But yeah, it took some work, and it took some kind of overhauling and a lot of work in the revision phase to bring all of their stories together in a way that made sense. And then also connect them to the kind of larger frontier myth that's developing, and then also just American history writ large.
0: Well, you're not only an author, you're a cocktail enthusiast. And I was wondering, if somebody's reading this book, what is the recommended pairing?
1: Okay, so I would say if you are a bourbon or whiskey person, then the cocktail for you is the Gold Rush, which is bourbon or whiskey, honey syrup, and lemon.
0: Okay. I'm curious.
1: And then you can switch out, though, if you were like, oh, the bourbon's really like giving me too much of a headache these days, and you would prefer tequila. It also goes quite well with tequila or mezcal. And then that is called El Oro.
0: Perfect for the West.
1: Perfect for the West and its history. And then it's also a really just a tasty cocktail, like not too sweet, you know, but not bitter, just like all Westerners.
0: Well said. Megan Kate Nelson, the author of the book, The Westerners, Myth Making and Belonging. This has been great. Thank you.
1: Thank you so much. Thanks for having me.
0: The book is The Westerners by Megan Kate Nelson. It's out now, and you can find it at your library or online or a bookstore near you. And speaking of the West, it's time for our second trivia clue. This service was put out of business by the first transcontinental telegraph line, which connected New York to San Francisco in 1861. So we'll have the answer to that coming up. And also, the drunken angels will appear. And this story, a miracle on its own, on the way on Yonder Radio.

0: 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Hello, your host here, Jared Ewe. May I get you a table? Please enjoy Daily Yonder columnist now, Donna Kellner. She has a tip for finding common ground with neighbors and appreciating the world around you.
1: My husband and I live on 2.5 rural acres that he bought before we were married. For less than the current price of most new vehicles, he got land that included an old farmhouse and barn and a granary that still looks like it might collapse under the next heavy snow. The property had been a farmstead back when people valued trees for more than their ornamental contributions. Box elders shaded the farmhouse. Apple trees produced food to feed the family. The wooden posts used to build the barn and granary might have been harvested right here. In northern Wisconsin, we talk about trees a lot. We talk about timber cuts and firewood harvesting. We talk about young stands of aspen that look like ideal habitat for ruffed grouse and where beavers have been busy felling trees. We send fourth graders into the woods to tap trees and make maple syrup. Wisconsin history is in the trees. Those conversations may sound foreign to people who grew up in sterile suburban yards and manicured green spaces. But trees are something we can talk about, even when there are many topics that are much harder to discuss. Maybe it's time for all of us to brush up on tree talk so we feel more comfortable in conversation with rural neighbors who hold different views. There's no need to become an expert, but it helps to have a moderate level of fluency in a handful of examples. Maybe we can start to build fluency with, say, 5 trees. 5 we can not only identify, but also know enough about to really appreciate when we meet them elsewhere or they come up in conversation. 5 trees that help us see the forest as something greater than the sum of its parts, and the parts as integral to the whole. My 5 would be eastern white pine, white spruce, northern cedar, willow, and of course, apple. What are your 5? This is Donna Kellner from 45 Degrees North for Yonder Radio.
0: That was Donna Kellner. Hope she's not barking up the wrong tree with that. Now, this segment comes from our partners at the Rural Faith Initiative. Whitney Kimball Coe is the director and an ordained minister at the Episcopal Church.
2: Welcome back to another segment from our Rural Faith series, where we're exploring research and stories from LGBTQ+ affirming churches in the rural South. This research and these stories have been collected by the Reverend Claire Brown, an Episcopal priest in rural Tennessee. The congregations we've heard about so far often have an uphill battle when it comes to encountering the prevailing culture of social conservatism. But it's not just about a general cultural idea. Many churches and their leaders find themselves at odds with other local religious communities. In this segment, we look at points of conflict and areas of collaboration between affirming churches and those neighboring faith communities that might not agree on human sexuality and gender. How do these communities find each other, come into conversation or not with each other?
3: Sure. With churches that already have a formal position, that's fairly easy. In the Episcopal Church, we're full communion partners with the Evangelical Lutheran Church, for instance. You know how to find your folks in that way. But then, of course, it can be tough to collaborate with churches that might disagree. As a pastor, you've still got to think about keeping your LGBT community members safe and having the courage to hold up your convictions while navigating the background you're in. And that looks different everywhere. So in my context in rural East Tennessee, we have a local ministerial association, and it brings together a pretty eclectic crew. I had several church leaders that I've talked with in neutral to positive rapport. And that's true for me. It was true for many of the church leaders I spoke with colleagues who have different convictions on human sexuality, or maybe colleagues that are individually affirming pastors in non-affirming denominations. And this comes sometimes with some willingness to table the conversation. But it also looks like finding larger community projects where people are aligned. Often social service work for the sake of our common love of Jesus, a sense of calling to care for neighbors, can bridge the other differences.
2: How do you walk that line around knowing when to table the conversation and when to pursue it?
3: Yeah, that's a great question. And different people in different contexts find different answers to it. There's not only one path. Certainly, there are times when a tense conversation can lead to continued dialogue. I heard a lot about that. But then there are certainly limits to what's possible. When there's other Christian pastors who aren't even interested in finding common ground. There's one community I interviewed that had such a stark experience that's pretty noteworthy around interchurch conflict. And it's because of their particularly unique town. Eureka Springs, Arkansas is a small community in the Ozarks on the very edge of the region that I studied. And it is a cultural outlier. By some estimates, about a quarter of the population of this town is LGBTQ. And there are even two affirming churches there. There's an Episcopal parish and a United Methodist congregation. And I spoke to Blake Lassiter, who's the Methodist pastor in this town. And he said that being in step as an affirming pastor, as a reconciling congregation in the UMC, they've been right on track with the local community. And there's been a lot of joy in that. There's also been a lot of friction with other conservative Christians who position themselves against that affirming community culture. Eureka Springs is also the home of a giant annual theater production about the crucifixion of Jesus. It also has an enormous statue of him, stories tall. And every year in the spring, close to Easter, the local conservative ministerial alliance hosts an event called the Celebrate Jesus Parade. And so Pastor Blake and a cohort of people from that UMC showed up one year. It was about 10 years ago. They came to join the parade. And the event organizers came to them during the lineup and told them that they had to leave. They'd brought along a big banner with the name of their church and a simple slogan, Jesus loves all. Now, I ask for clarification. There was no rainbow flag on this banner. There was no mention of pride. There was no trans rainbow, nothing explicitly affirming. But one of the other pastors said, we all know what you mean by that. They were only allowed to join the parade if they'd put it away. Well, that was pretty much a line in the sand for Eureka Springs UMC. If God's love for all people is a bridge too far that you won't even be permitted to participate with such a slogan, they found that there's not a whole lot of room to find space at the table together. And they haven't been back to the parade.
2: I wonder, where do you go from that in a small town if you can't show up in that parade ever?
3: There's not just one way to engage, but there are a few nuggets, crucial ways to show up and build common ground. The first, as I think that story shows, is that it's really important to have internal clarity within the community about theology, why we believe that all people are welcome, and a strong sense of call to this ministry of being an affirming church. The people within the community have to know why they are doing what they're doing and living out religious convictions that they have. They have to know why it's valid, why it's biblical, and why it's fully Christian. Another key component that I saw again and again is a commitment to broader community service. In every single one of the churches that I spoke with, there's a collaborative attitude to community service work. This invites positive relationships with other churches. It cements them as an invested part of the broader community and builds all different kinds of relationships. But finally, I saw a repeated attitude, just this posture of tenacity and patience. See, these affirming congregations aren't outsiders to their rural communities. They're equal stakeholders. And they're moving along. They're just doing and being exactly what and who they believe God is calling them to do and be as part of the fabric of that local community. So they're willing to show up to the neighbors again and again with a consistent invitation to dialogue and without apologizing for who they are. It's that consistency, that willingness to show up over and over that lets relationships form across difference and maybe even start to open up people's hearts and minds.
2: Today's conversation is part of a Rural Faith series that looks at research and stories from LGBTQ plus affirming churches in the rural South. This research and these stories have been collected by the Reverend Claire Brown, an Episcopal priest in rural Tennessee. Reverend Claire will join us again for another segment in which we will tie up all of our loose ends and explore how churches see diverse welcome expressed as core identity. extending to racial and ethnic diversity, student ministry, aging and disability awareness, and recovery, education, and community partnership efforts. It's all connected.
0: That was Whitney Kimball Coe talking to the Reverend Claire Brown out of East Tennessee. Now, 4 years ago, a thousand-year flood hit eastern Kentucky, sweeping away homes and killing dozens of people. The Center for Rural Strategies, which is based in Letcher County, Kentucky, documented the stories of the people and the communities affected by the flood. We're about to hear one incredible tale of people coming in and lending a hand in the recovery. This is from Gwen Johnson, who runs the Black Sheep Bakery at the Hemp Hill Community Center in Jack Horn, Kentucky.
4: We're just kind of hanging out, wore out, you know, and wondering what to do. We just plotted our course minute by minute, you know. And this big rental truck pulls in, and these three guys get out, and they can't even stand up. I was like, these guys are drunk. And they said, are we welcome here? And I said, well, yeah, everybody's welcome. And they said, we've come to cook for y'all. And they got these coolers of meat and brought them in here. And it was the finest of hamburger and hot dogs and steak. And they had cans of Spam. That's the funny thing. So the next morning, when I get down here, they said, we got you breakfast over here. Well, hillbillies love Spam. I mean, most of them do. And they fixed me up a Spam sandwich on white bread. Now, I really never tasted nothing that tastes no better that morning. And give me a cup of coffee. And they stayed here with us 3 days. I don't think they drew a sober breath while they was here. And they just kept on cooking. That's why I call them drunk angels. They come out of nowhere and they went right back into nowhere. And we don't know. And they had ear gauges, and they had big full sleeve tattoos. I mean, they were unlikely looking angels, but I really believe they were angels.
0: That was a story from the East Kentucky flood. You can find the full documentary on YouTube at dailyyonder.com. And may a drunken angel somehow improve your life at some point. It's time for our third and final trivia clue. We're talking about a legendary public service that was put out of business by the Transcontinental Telegraph Line in 1861. Here's the final clue. This service sent mail across 8 states in only 10 days. The answer? That's right, the Pony Express. Created to deliver mail to the growing population in the West, the Pony Express was designed as a relay system that spanned over 1,800 miles from St. Joseph, Missouri to Sacramento, California. Galloping at a top speed across the landscape, riders would switch horses every 10 to 15 miles and then swap out with a different rider after 75 to 100 miles. Although it was quickly replaced by the telegraph line, the Pony Express is an enduring symbol of the American West. And it's not too late to see it in action. Every summer, the National Pony Express Association organizes a re-ride in which a team of riders carry a bag of mail along the original route. We have delivered yet another hour of Yonder Radio, and we're glad you are here to sign for it. We'll do it again next week, and you can hear all our episodes at yonderradio.com. 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I'm your host, Jared Ewing. Thanks to Don Castle and the Tennessee Sheiks, Steph Gunno and the Lone Tones, Quincy Ponfair, Leo Pozell, and Tim Marima for the great music. Our editor and producer is Susanna Brown. This episode was also produced by Alana Newman with additional support from Anya Petron-Slepian and Julia Tilton. Our executive producer is Joel Cohen. The executive in charge of production is Adam Georgie. Yonder Radio

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2: Here's your updated U92 The Moose forecast. Cloudy skies with a few peaks of sun this afternoon with a chance of thunderstorms. Highs level off around 86, winds out of the southwest around 5 miles per hour. Partly cloudy skies tonight, slight chance of thunderstorms, lows level off around 68. Sunshine mixed with clouds at times tomorrow, chance of thunderstorms, daytime highs approaching 83. Seasonal temps, Friday and Saturday with highs in the low 80s, thunderstorms possible both days. And that's your updated forecast. I'm meteorologist Paul Trombley for U92 The Moose. Right now, 87.
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Four of my best friends have been diagnosed with HIV. 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
1: I just got some very discouraging news. And I don't know how I'm gonna...
2: Hey. 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
5: Oh, that sounds like a party.

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3: I'm Jen Clark. The cyclosporiasis outbreak has spread to six more states: Arkansas, Iowa, Missouri, Nebraska, New Hampshire, and North Carolina. They joined 10 other states reporting cases of the diarrhea-causing parasite, which has claimed two lives in the state of Michigan. The Missouri Department of Health and Senior Services has reported over 1,000 cases as of Sunday, nearly double the number of cases it reported last week. Meanwhile, a popular fast food chain has announced that it's closing its doors, partially due to the outbreak connected to Taylor Farm shredded lettuce. Salad & Go, which operates throughout Arizona, Nevada, Texas, and Oklahoma, has filed for Chapter 11 bankruptcy protection and says it will close all remaining locations today. Meanwhile, President Trump says that a deal to reopen the Strait of Hormuz is imminent. Sagar Magani has more from Washington.
4: Asked last night about a report saying there might be an announcement today.
5: Could happen tomorrow or the next day. A lot of progress has been made.
4: Regional officials say negotiators from Iran and Oman have finalized a draft deal on reopening the strait and are awaiting the Iranian supreme leader's sign-off. They say it would be a temporary solution to the standoff over vessels going through the strait and also would pave the way for the U.S. and Iran to resume talks over Tehran's nuclear program.
3: Finally, a shift in battleground state Michigan as progressive Democrat Abdul Al-Sayed won the state's nomination for Senate on Tuesday. Democratic Senator Gary Peters reacted to the win.
6: Well, I'll certainly congratulate his victory. I talked to him this morning and congratulated him on a victory. We have to win Michigan. It's absolutely essential for us to keep that state blue, my state blue, in order so that we can take the majority here in the U.S. Senate. So he's going to work hard, and we're going to now unite the party behind him.
3: Meanwhile, Vice President J.D. Vance criticized the victory during an event in Washington today, warning against a future President Al-Sayed. I'm Jen Clark. This is Radio Network News.
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8: Here's your updated U92 The Moose forecast. Chance of thunderstorms this afternoon. Otherwise, cloudy skies with a few peaks of sun. Daytime highs approaching 88. Southwesterly winds around 5 miles per hour. Partly cloudy skies tonight. Slight chance of thunderstorms. Lows level off around 68. Sunshine mixed with clouds at times. Tomorrow, chance for storms. High temperatures reach up to 83. Seasonal temperatures, Friday and Saturday, with highs in the low 80s. Storms possible both days. And that's your updated forecast. I'm meteorologist Paul Trombley. For U92 The Moose, currently 89.
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1: Here's your updated U92 The Moose forecast. Chance of thunderstorms this afternoon. Otherwise, cloudy skies with a few peaks of sun. High temperatures reach up to 90. Southwesterly winds around 5 miles per hour. Slight chance of thunderstorms tonight. Lows dip down to about 68. Partly cloudy skies. Sunshine mixed with clouds at times. Tomorrow, chance of thunderstorms. Daytime highs approaching 83. Temps near average Friday and Saturday with highs in the low 80s. Thunderstorms possible both days. And that's your updated forecast. I'm meteorologist Paul Trombley for U92 The Moose. Currently, it's 90 degrees.
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Beware.

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1: Here's your updated U92 The Moose forecast. Partly cloudy skies tonight with a slight chance for storms. Lows around 68, south winds around 5 miles per hour. A mix of clouds and sun. Tomorrow, chance for storms. Daytime highs approaching 83. Chance for storms. Tomorrow night, lows level off around 68, partly cloudy skies. Thunderstorms likely Friday and Saturday with highs in the low 80s. Taking a look at the extended forecast, 84 Sunday, 85 Monday, and 83 on Tuesday. And that's your updated forecast. I'm meteorologist Kara Foster for U92 The Moose. Currently, it's 89 degrees.

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How the night skies above start to thunder and rain like a Hollywood movie.

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2: Here's your updated U92 The Moose forecast. Partly cloudy skies tonight with a slight chance for storms. Lows around 68, south winds around 5 miles per hour. A mix of clouds and sun. Tomorrow, chance for storms. Daytime highs approaching 83. Chance for storms. Tomorrow night, lows level off around 68, partly cloudy skies. Thunderstorms likely Friday and Saturday with highs in the low 80s. Taking a look at the extended forecast, 84 Sunday, 85 Monday, and 83 on Tuesday. And that's your updated forecast. I'm meteorologist Kara Foster for U92 The Moose. Currently 86.
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1: Allow me to set the scene. Our story begins at 2:27 a.m. on a rainy night in Paris. Cue the thunder. Autumn leaves blanket the concrete, the sky is dark. A woman in her late 20s walks from a bar to her hotel. She has no umbrella, she is 7 Negronis deep, and she nurses a hole she is desperately trying to fill. Her eyebrows were plucked, she wore fake eyelashes and a red dress, yet no one at the bar would notice her efforts. Though disappointed, she is no stranger to rejection. She has weathered many storms that she herself has become, the girl under the grey cloud. As she was walking alone in the rain, chin to her chest, arms wrapped around her waist, a perfect storm was brewing. This night in November would prove to be the catalyst, the culmination, the perfect recipe for the girl under the grey cloud must finally make way for the rain. Ingredients as follows: her loneliness, the vermouth, the scratching of the zip on the left hem of her dress, the echo of a belittling assessment she had received from a man earlier that day, and a voice note from her grandma that would say,
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1: Here's your updated U92 The Moose forecast. Lows dip down to about 68 tonight under partly cloudy skies with a slight chance of thunderstorms. Winds out of the south, around 5 miles per hour. Chance of thunderstorms tomorrow. High temperatures reach up to 83. Sunshine mixed with clouds at times. Chance for storms tomorrow night. Lows dip down to about 68. Partly cloudy skies. Temperatures near average Friday and Saturday with highs in the low 80s. Thunderstorms both days. Looking further out, 83 Sunday, 84 Monday, and 83 on Tuesday. And that's your updated forecast. I'm meteorologist Kara Foster for U92 The Moose. Currently 76.
2: 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What radio forgot? We remember.
3: 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U92 The Moose.